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0: 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Tonight's Delilah's Dilemma is from a listener named Mandy who says, I am in what seems like a big mess to me. Almost 3 years ago, I met a wonderful and amazing man online. Keyword online. We both had told some lies, but came clean and have remained very close. He's my best friend, and I'd like to believe that he feels the same. But the truth is, he is in a relationship, living with someone now, but I'm not sure he's as happy as he says. I love this man, and he continues to tell me that he loves me. But I do believe I'm not good enough for him physically. The emotional connection between the two of us has always been there. We talk 4 or 5 times each day. We have both seen each other through some really tough times. He's my safe place, and I'm afraid to lose that. I also know that the woman he is involved with has no idea that I remain to this day in his life. I also have a relationship with his daughters. Am I just an emotional crutch? I am so confused and sad. What do I do? From Mandy. Mandy, I will have my words for you coming up next. You're listening to Delilah.
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1: Mandy writes to me and describes that she is in a relationship with a guy that she met online. He lives with another woman, but he tells her he loves her. Mandy, I'm sure he does love you. It sounds like you are two very, very good friends. But that's all that you are, or you would be the one living with him romantically as a partner. And if friendship is enough for you, if having this man's love and friendship and connection in your life is a good thing and a blessing, then great. If you are expecting him to be romantically connected to you and make you his partner, wrong. Not going to happen, or it would have happened. He's had every opportunity to choose to be romantically connected with you as a partner, and he has chosen not to do that. Now, you can say that you're not good enough for him physically, which is nonsense, or you can say the truth, which is he's not that into you that way. Doesn't mean he doesn't love you. Doesn't mean he doesn't cherish your friendship. He obviously does if you talk 4 or 5 times a day. Sounds like you are truly connected emotionally and good friends. But that is what he is saying, all that he wants. And I'm guessing you want much more. So if you want much more, go find somebody who is emotionally available and wants that kind of relationship with you. If you want much more from this gentleman, you're not probably ever going to see that. And you're going to feel very lonely and very empty waiting for something that he cannot give you. So good luck. And I hope that you meet somebody who meets all of your needs romantically and friendship.

0: 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One great combination.
1: Matthew, welcome. This is Delilah. What can I do for you?
2: Thank you, Delilah, and I just want to say God bless you and all your staff at the show there.
1: Oh, thank you. He has blessed us richly.
2: I wanted to call and, first of all, thank you. I've been married for 12 years to my wonderful wife, Stacy, and last year we went through probably one of the greatest years of turmoil that, that we've ever been through and probably just about any couple could go through. We called you on a trip that we were making, and you offered nothing but words of encouragement, and I wanted to thank you for that. And at the same time, I wanted to go a step further and let the whole entire world know what a remarkable woman that I'm married to. My wife has been through a considerable amount just recently, and I have seen a woman grow out of all of those circumstances to be one of the most incredible people I've ever met. And God's blessed me because I'm married to her. And I want to thank her and express how much I love her and appreciate her.

0: Hi, welcome to your Thursday night. How are you doing tonight? Did you have a good day today? Are you looking forward to the weekend? The phone lines are open if you have a request or a dedication you'd like to make. We are ready to fill our hearts with love and laughter and great songs this evening. So come on in and make yourself at home. 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

0: Stephanie, hi, this is Delilah. What can I do for you?
1: Hi, I was wondering if you could play a song for someone for me.
0: That's what I do all night, every night.
1: Great.
0: And who's it for?
1: His name is Paul. I was just in a series of bad relationships for a long time, and I tried to just not date for a few years, and then he just kind of showed up this past year, and he's just an amazing guy, and he's really into me, and it's been an awesome time just hanging out with him. So
0: before you found that handsome prince, you had to kiss a lot of toads.
1: Yes, that's true.
0: But this one isn't a toad.
1: No.
0: You're sure?
1: Yes.
0: Now, how do you know that Paul is different from the other jerks that you've been involved with?
1: He listens to me, and more than that, like, he not only remembers the things that I say, but, like, he tries to figure out why I say them, and, like, he listens to things that I say are my favorite, and if he knows it's my favorite song, he tries to figure out why it's my favorite song, and he just really, like, cares for me in a really deep way, so.
0: So he's intimately interested in your heart.
1: Yeah.
0: What makes you tick? What makes you smile? What makes you rejoice?
1: Yeah.
0: Good for you. Good for him. I'll play a song for you, Stephanie.
1: Thank you very much.

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smoothing off the rough edges of your Thursday. I am here to talk to you. Mostly, I'm here to listen to you because that's what this show is really about. We take your calls, we pry into your business, and then we do our best to match your situation up with the song that will perfectly speak to your heart.

0: Many nice people have been leaving the sweetest comments. Oh my gosh. The sweetest comments on social media, especially on my TikTok post. I did a TikTok post, I don't know, a week or so ago while I was making applesauce. And so many of you are writing, saying, bring so much comfort back to me as it did when I was a child. And now I'm crying, going back to my bedroom in 10th grade when people would call in and you would play the most perfect song for them. C-Dub commented, I always thought of you with dark hair. C-Dub, I have dark hair naturally. I just discovered L'Oreal box number 9 about, I don't know, 30, 40 years ago. And it's been my best friend once a month ever since. Thank you for being here with us tonight. You're listening to Delilah.
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0: In this 25th anniversary year of September 11th, the Tunnel to Towers Foundation continues to honor America's heroes. 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

0: Hi, good evening. Who is this?
1: Hey, this is Catherine.
0: Catherine, welcome. What can I do for you?
1: Actually, I'm having a little problem. A friend of mine isn't talking to me, and I have no idea why not. And I have tried passing notes to her. I've tried emailing her. I've tried text messaging her, but she's ignoring me.
0: How old are you?
1: I'm 15.
0: Okay, so this is a friend at school?
1: Yes.
0: And what's her name?
1: Her name is Caroline.
0: And how long have you two been friends?
1: It's about second grade.
0: Oh, my. Has she ever behaved like this before?
1: A couple of months ago, she was.
0: Wow. That's very weird.
1: Yeah, I know. And she had never behaved like this before.
0: Well, you can assume the best and think that maybe something is going on in her home environment, something is going on in her heart, something is going on in her life, that she is not herself, and be patient.
1: Mm-hmm.
0: Or you can assume that until she lets you know that she wants to resume your friendship, that you should not put yourself in a position of getting your heart stepped all over time and time again.
1: Yes.
0: I'm sorry.
1: And I just want to know what I did.
0: Well, let me find a song for you.
1: Okay, thank you.
0: Bye-bye.
1: Bye.

0: things that I've got.
1: Hi, Lisa.
2: Hi.
1: How are you tonight?
2: Just fine.
1: Thank you for taking the time to talk with us.
2: Oh, I'm enjoying it.
1: You sent us an email message with a pretty powerful story, an extraordinary story about an extraordinary man.
2: Mm-hmm.
1: So we wanted to get in touch with you and see if you would share your story with the whole world.
2: Okay. Well, when I was about 5 years old, my father broke his back, and my mother and him had been married probably about 9 to 10 years, and when the doctors informed my mother that he broke his back, they had told her at that time that he would never walk again, and that in this case, many cases like this, that the women choose to divorce their husbands. And my mother decided to stand by my father, and throughout the hard times we went through, he learned to walk again, and within 2 years, he was crawling on tractors and doing all his normal work, and to this day, he still walks with a cane, and I never ever hear him complain about the position God has put him in his life, and he's just thankful that he's still alive, and I'm thankful that I have a father and family that I do.
1: Wow.
2: So
1: Dad's been an inspiration to you.
2: Dad's been a very big inspiration. In fact, I had this picture of him crawling on a tractor that was in the newspaper that I have in my house, and someday I want to make a poster size and just put determination underneath it.
1: So did he pass that determination along? Do you think that you've got a strong character because of watching him suffer but not give up?
2: Yes, I think I've got a very strong character thanks to him.
1: What a wonderful legacy he's passed on to you.
2: Yes, he has.

0: I was mentioning that I did a post. I did a post, I don't know, a week or so ago on TikTok about the meaning of my name and how I ended up with the name Delilah. Because, yes, it is my real name, the name my parents gave me at birth. It's not a stage name. It's not something I took on. It's not a mantle I wear because it sounds good on the air. I think it was kind of prophetic that my folks named me that, not realizing how well it would serve me throughout my life being on the radio. But for some reason, I don't know why, that post that I made, that little video explaining my name, a lot of people have watched it. And so many of you have left really lovely, lovely comments. I am blown away by how many amazingly kind comments, the words, the memories. Sammy So Sweet says, same for me. I just don't think you realize how much you were played in all of our homes. I don't, Sammy, and it's probably a good thing I don't think about that very much, but I appreciate the kind comments. I appreciate you finding me. I appreciate you coming home. Thank you for finding me and coming home. I'll leave the lights on. You're listening to Delilah.
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0: message. What can I do for you, Sean?
1: Well, I want to dedicate a song to my wife. It's our 13th anniversary.
0: Sean, where are you that it's so noisy?
1: Work.
0: Where do you work?
1: I'd rather not say, just to keep myself safe.
0: Ah, because you're not supposed to be calling the radio station while you're supposed to be working.
1: Probably not.
0: Okay, so we'll just call you the S-Man. How's that?
1: That'll work.
0: What's your wife's first initial?
1: Karen K.
0: Oh, you're really secretive here, S-Man with the K-Woman.
1: Her nickname is Princess.
0: All right, what can I... Well, you already said your name and her name, so what point does it make to use secret code names now, you knucklehead?
1: Okay. I don't know.
0: What do you want to tell your bride?
1: Just tell her that I love her very much. I'm always thinking of her, whether it may seem that way or not.
0: All right, let me play a song for you.
1: All right, thank you.

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Some radio shows, when you tune in, try to get you riled up. They want to take a moral stand. They want to make a point. We don't want to do that. I don't have a point to make. We want to be sympathetic and encouraging. We want you to feel warm and welcomed each and every night.

0: smoothing off the rough edges of your day, helping you to relax and unwind and refocus. Every night, I want to encourage you to have an attitude of gratitude. Because when you do that, when you can count your blessings instead of looking at the problems, when you can look at a problem and see that it is an opportunity for you to grow and be the best you that you can be. See, in our society, we think that hard work, we think that overcoming obstacles is bad, and that living a life of leisure is good. But that's not true. Because your character is developed through challenges. Your gifts and talents and skills are not put to use making the world a better place when you're sitting on the front deck of a yacht sipping a martini. Well, I don't know, because I've never been rich to sit on the deck of a yacht and sip a martini. Not that I would if I could, but I'm just saying, it's through the challenges that your soul is expanded. It is through trials and tribulations that your heart is enriched. So instead of thinking that you would be so much better off if you would win the lottery and be able to just stop contributing to the world, think instead that what you've got to contribute is so important, so valuable, so wonderful. And I want to encourage you to be the best you that you can be. We'll be back. You're listening to Delilah.
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8: Here's a big question about a small device. Is your phone helping you build a meaningful life, or quietly getting in the way? Social scientist Arthur Brooks, who wrote a book on exactly this, says the phone itself isn't the enemy. The trouble starts when we use our phones to escape the very things that give life meaning. Deep relationships, creativity, even a little healthy boredom. And that boredom matters more than you'd think. It's when your mind wanders, daydreams, and stumbles onto your best ideas. So Brooks offers three simple rules he says will change your life. Number one, don't pick up your phone for the first hour after you wake up. Two, put it away at meals. That time belongs to the people you're with. Three, set it aside for the last hour before bedtime. Try doing that for a week and see if it changes how you feel. I'm Dr. Sanjay Gupta, helping you live a better life.
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0: Who's this?
1: This is Twyla Delilah.
0: Hi, Twyla Delilah. What can I do for you?
1: Well, I just got my husband home from the hospital today. I wanted to see if you could play a special song for him.
0: What's your husband's name?
1: Charles.
0: So how long has Charles not been well?
1: He just had a small stroke.
0: Oh, sweetheart, I am so sorry.
1: And so I wanted to see if you could play a special song for him.
0: And how's he doing tonight?
1: He's doing a little bit better.
0: Resting?
1: Yeah.
0: And back home in familiar surroundings, so that'll probably help him to feel a lot more peace.
1: Yeah.
0: Tell me how much you love this man.
1: I love him with all my heart.
0: How long have you been married?
1: Almost 22 years.
0: Oh, good for you.
1: And he's the light of my life.
0: I hope he has a speedy recovery, that he's back on his feet soon, and I will play a great song.
1: All right. Thanks, Delilah.
0: All right. God bless you.

0: good evening. Who's this?
1: Hi, Delilah. This is Richard. How are you today?
0: Richard, I'm well. Thank you. What can I do for you?
1: I'm just calling to let you know this is my 13th wedding anniversary. My wife and I have been married 13 years ago today.
0: Happy anniversary. Happy anniversary. Happy anniversary. Happy anniversary.
1: Thank you very much.
0: Anybody who makes it past the 10-year mark gets the anniversary song as their special anniversary gift from me.
1: Well, thank you. I appreciate that. That is a special gift.
0: It is, because do you know who made that song famous?
1: No, who?
0: Fred Flintstone.
1: Oh, Fred Flintstone.
0: That's the Flintstone anniversary song.
1: I should have known that. I used to watch the Flintstones all the time.
0: Uh-huh. And I stole it from him and made it my own about 15, 20 years ago on this show. So what can I play for you tonight, honey?
1: Well, my wife's name is Sonia, and she's from the Philippines. I met her when I was in the military, and we rode back and forth for about a year, and then I went over to the Philippines, and we got married over there. And our song that we've had ever since is I Will Always Love You by, I think, Whitney Houston.
0: And you want to hear that tonight for her?
1: Yes, ma'am.
0: Okay, I'll do that for you.
1: Okay, thank you very much.

0: The other day, I saw this little quote on Facebook. I may have shared it with you. Anytime I see something brilliant or inspiring or wicked funny, I try to share it with you on Facebook. Sometimes I can't share the really wicked funny stuff because it's totally inappropriate, and I don't want you to know what a pig or a brat I can truly be. So I have to kind of self-edit. But I saw this little quote on Facebook that says, "Everyone you meet is fighting a battle you know nothing about. Be kind." One time I was being very rude, driving in traffic like a bat out of hell, and I was trying to get someplace, and people were flipping me off and cutting me off, and they didn't understand that my daughter was having an asthma attack in the back seat, and I was trying desperately to get her to the clinic. I didn't have a cell phone. I couldn't call an ambulance to come and intervene. I had to get from point A to point B. Everyone you meet is fighting a battle you know nothing about. You don't know what they're going through. You don't know if they're battling cancer. You don't know if the love of their life just walked out the door and left them. You don't know why they're hurting or why they're irritable or why they're driving through traffic like that. So be kind. You're listening to Delilah.
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1: Liz took the time to write us here at the radio station. She says, "Dear Delilah, I met Ray nearly 8 months ago. I remember being so drawn to him. It was funny because I first noticed his ear piercing, which I didn't like, but then there was something about him. We ended up talking. I gave him my number, hoping he would call, but not thinking he really would. Well, he called me the very next day. It was amazing. Ray is teaching me to love and trust again and to believe in myself. 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Ray has been the blessing and the love I never thought I could find, and yet, against all odds, I found him."

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lot of people are so overwhelmed. They think there's nothing I can do. What can I do? I'm too broke. I'm too young. I'm too old. I'm too whatever to make a difference. You can make a difference in your little corner of the world. There's so many things you can do to make a difference. Today, make a decision.

0: 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Tonight's Delilah's Dilemma is from a listener named Mandy who says, I am in what seems like a big mess to me. Almost 3 years ago, I met a wonderful and amazing man online. Keyword online. We both had told some lies, but came clean and have remained very close. He's my best friend, and I'd like to believe that he feels the same. But the truth is, he is in a relationship, living with someone now, but I'm not sure he's as happy as he says. I love this man, and he continues to tell me that he loves me. But I do believe I'm not good enough for him physically. The emotional connection between the two of us has always been there. We talk 4 or 5 times each day. We have both seen each other through some really tough times. He's my safe place, and I'm afraid to lose that. I also know that the woman he is involved with has no idea that I remain to this day in his life. I also have a relationship with his daughters. Am I just an emotional crutch? I am so confused and sad. What do I do? From Mandy. Mandy, I will have my words for you coming up next. You're listening to Delilah.
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0: Paul. How are you tonight?
1: Not too bad.
0: Not too bad. That didn't sound very convincing.
1: Well, pretty good, I guess.
0: Okay, that's better. How can we get you up to terrific?
1: Well, I want you to play a song for my girlfriend.
0: What's her name?
1: Her name's Anna.
0: And what do you want to tell your sweetie pie?
1: We're kind of going through a little bit of a situation. She's a widow, and I've just gone through a divorce, right? But we were friends for quite a while, and been together now for about 3.5 years. And the problem is, it's not really a problem, but she has issues from her past that she hasn't kind of dealt with yet. And it kind of keeps getting in our way with our relationship right now.
0: So is she willing to go deal with these issues, talk to somebody, get this stuff out of her head before she goes out of her head? Or is she just want to hang on to that garbage and put it on you?
1: Well, you know what? We've talked about that. I wouldn't mind her talking to somebody. I've tried to help her with it, and at times seems like I have.
0: Yeah, but you're her boyfriend, not a counselor. It's really hard to fix somebody when you're in love with them.
1: Yeah, that's true. I keep trying.
0: Yeah, but that's not your job. If she had a toothache and an infected tooth, would you try to pull it or would you send her to a dentist?
1: I'd send her to a dentist.
0: You can be loving and supportive and say, I'm here to listen. But Anna needs to find some place to take that pain, it sounds like.
1: Right.
0: And talk to somebody who can give her some insights, who's, you know, a professional. I'm not. You're not.
1: Right.
0: But there are plenty of people out there who are qualified and educated to help people in those sorts of situations.
1: For the most part, we're happy, and I really love her, and I know she loves me, but there's always, you know, issues that come up that I find that don't
0: have any place in your relationship.
1: Exactly.
0: I understand. Let me find a song for you and Anna. Good luck, Paul.
1: Okay, thank you very much.

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Mandy writes to me and describes that she is in a relationship with a guy that she met online. He lives with another woman, but he tells her he loves her. Mandy, I'm sure he does love you. It sounds like you are two very, very good friends. But that's all that you are, or you would be the one living with him romantically as a partner. And if friendship is enough for you, if having this man's love and friendship and connection in your life is a good thing and a blessing, then great. If you are expecting him to be romantically connected to you and make you his partner, wrong. Not going to happen, or it would have happened. He's had every opportunity to choose to be romantically connected with you as a partner, and he has chosen not to do that. Now, you can say that you're not good enough for him physically, which is nonsense, or you can say the truth, which is he's not that into you that way. Doesn't mean he doesn't love you. Doesn't mean he doesn't cherish your friendship. He obviously does if you talk 4 or 5 times a day. Sounds like you are truly connected emotionally and good friends. But that is what he is saying, all that he wants. And I'm guessing you want much more. So if you want much more, go find somebody who is emotionally available and wants that kind of relationship with you. If you want much more from this gentleman, you're not probably ever going to see that. And you're going to feel very lonely and very empty waiting for something that he cannot give you. So good luck. And I hope that you meet somebody who meets all of your needs romantically and friendship.

0: me.
1: Do you know what one of the sweetest pleasures in the world is? One of, at least for me, the sweetest pleasures I have ever experienced. It's doing something that changes someone else's life for good. It's doing something kind for another person that can never repay you. If you're doing something kind for someone that can repay you, that will pay it back, that's more of a business deal than a kindness. It truly is. You're entering into a business negotiation. But when you do something kind for someone who can never, ever repay you, the joy that comes back to you, to your heart tenfold for that, that is sweet. I am here each and every night to encourage you to do that kind of kindness, to do those kind things for others who can never, ever, ever, ever repay you. And trust me, if you do that, the joy will come back to you tenfold. 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

0: Hi, James. Welcome to the Delilah Show. Who's on your heart tonight?
1: Olga.
0: And what do you want to tell me about Olga?
1: Well, we met at a restaurant. She worked at a camp as a counselor, and I usually stop there after I work out at the firehouse because I'm a volunteer firefighter. And we met, and we've gone out while she was here. She had to go back to Russia, and it's kind of getting serious. But my heart's in a dilemma because I know in life you get hurt, there's always that chance, but to get hurt to be used is another story.
0: So you don't know if she really loves you for you, if she loves you for a green card?
1: Yes.
0: Well, do you have an honest, sincere, committed relationship where you can talk of such things?
1: I believe so, yes.
0: Does she show other tendencies to be manipulative and hurtful, or is she a pretty good person?
1: She seems to be pretty open, and but I just don't know if she's, using me in that aspect to get here. And I was hoping maybe you might have a little words of wisdom for me.
0: If she's a con artist, if she's being manipulative, if she's trying to use you, you will sense that in your spirit and in your heart as you get to know her.
1: Mm-hmm.
0: There's no rush.
1: No. Well.
0: So spend as much time as it takes to develop this relationship, write to each other every day, get to know her hobbies, her heart, her passions, her fears, her hopes for the future. And if all she's interested in is, please bring me back over there and marry me so I can stay forever, you'll know that in time, don't you think?
1: Yeah.
0: Man, I wish I had taken it slow in my past, because both times I got myself in bad situations, it's because I didn't use wisdom and I didn't slow down long enough to look at somebody's real character. So take your time.
1: Yeah.
0: Good luck.
1: All righty. Thank you, ma'am.

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We are here to talk to you, to listen to you, to encourage you, to reach for your dreams, to have the courage and the faith to leap if need be, trusting that God will give you wings. Thanks for joining me tonight.

0: keeping you company all night long. I am here to play your favorite love songs, to play your requests and your dedications, to share your Delilah dilemmas, where you write to me with your problem and I pry into your business and then I give you my best advice. I'm not a counselor. I'm not a therapist. I'm not a doctor. I never graduated from college. So that said, my advice is just that. It's just my thoughts. It's my advice. You don't have to agree with me. That's the beautiful thing about the world that we live in. We can disagree with people and still love them. Did you know that? Hard to believe if you watch social media or watch the news, because the last 5 or 10 years, it feels like if somebody disagrees with you or if you disagree with them, it's okay to dislike them, to stop loving them. Not okay. So when we do a Delilah dilemma and I share my thoughts, that's all it is. It's just my opinion or my advice. And it usually comes from a place of, yep, been there, done that, got the t-shirt, made that mistake. But every night we get together and share our hearts. I try very much to help you to feel better than before you tuned into the show. I want to give you a virtual hug if you're hurting. I want to be your friend if you're lonely or lost. I am here to help you feel very connected tonight and every night. Thank you for joining me. You're listening to Delilah.
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this letter from a listener named Phil who says, I'm so crazy in love with my fiance, Gina. We met a couple of years ago while snorkeling in a little island off the coast of Cancun in the Caribbean Sea. The island is called La Isla Mujeres, which means Island of Women. For me, it's the island of one woman because it's where I met the most beautiful woman in the world. We're so excited to start our life together and for the trip to return to where God brought us together. Could you please dedicate La Isla Bonita to Gina? Because I keep dreaming about this beautiful woman and on this beautiful island, knowing that when the dream becomes a reality, she'll be my wife. Thanks so much from Phil.

0: welcome to the Delilah Show. Who's this?
1: This is Lisa.
0: Lisa, what can I do for you?
1: Well, I wanted to dedicate a song to a friend who's also my stepsister, and she's recovered from breast cancer twice, and this is really the month of her anniversary, finding out that she has been cancer-free, and I wanted to dedicate a song to her.
0: And what's her name?
1: Her name is Ginny.
0: And Ginny's fought breast cancer twice now.
1: Yes.
0: God bless her.
1: Yes, we're just so lucky to have her, you know, still in our lives, and we worry about her constantly, but it's just a wonderful feeling to know that it's been 7 years. And every year, you know, this month is her anniversary, and she's made it again. So
0: what a perfect month to celebrate this, huh?
1: Absolutely.
0: So does she participate in any of the fundraisers for breast cancer awareness?
1: She does. She does locally.
0: I knew that. I knew that without even asking.
1: We all do as a family.
0: God bless you.
1: Thank you.
0: I will play that for her and for all survivors.
1: Great.

0: It is time for me to disappear out of here and take off into the darkness. I hope you have a wonderful Friday. Join me tomorrow night for our Friday Night Girls Night. And do me a favor, take some time out of your busy schedule to slow down and love someone. Good night. 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

0: Hi, Delilah. How are you?
1: I'm great. Catherine, what can I do for you?
0: Well, I'm at a crossroads with my relationship. My boyfriend, Carl, went off to law school last year, and we've been living apart for a year, seeing each other, you know, once every month or once every month and a half or so. And he came home this summer after a year of waiting for him. He told me that he wanted me to move there and be with him, and he put a diamond promise ring on my finger saying he wanted to marry me one day. And when he came home this summer, he told me that he still loved me, but he was scared and he was confused, and that he wasn't sure that moving was going to be the best thing for both of us. And I think basically he's just, law school is his number one priority right now. And I don't know. I don't know what to do because I'm a journalism major and I'm going to graduate in December, and I have a lot of opportunities, and I have a dream of working for a magazine, and I really don't know as far as when we'll ever be able to catch up and be together. And he's not really saying much. He just says that he loves me and that he prays that we can be together one day, but he can't promise me anything. So
1: follow your dream until he's ready to make a commitment. Why would you put your life on hold when he's not, you know, emotionally there?
0: Right. I feel the same way, but in the same aspect, I love him and I want it to work. And
1: here's the thing, Catherine, if this is who you're supposed to be with, I believe that God knows who we're supposed to be with. And if this is the one you're supposed to be with, it will work out in the future.
0: Mm-hmm.
1: But right now, he's not ready. He's told you he's not ready for that kind of commitment.
0: Mm-hmm.
1: So follow your dream.
0: Thank you.
1: Good luck.

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0: This is the TJ Show, and look at that. It's Friday, October 9th, 2026. Hello, J-Bo.
2: Good day, sir.
0: Hello, Kenny.
3: Hello, hello.
0: You know, I got a delivery. It was waiting outside of my office today. Sent to us from one of our amazing listeners, Norm.
2: Nice.
0: And it's a book. This is a gift for me. You know, sometimes
2: you love books.
0: Well, I go through things on this show where I just try to drop, like certain things will come up and I'm just like, I'm just done with it. Nikki sort of kicked off this thing where she said she took away my man card. This is our listener in South Carolina. He sent me a book for the weekend. It's called Hobbies for Men.
2: There we go.
0: I guess he's trying to help me to be a little bit more manly. And I opened this book. And can I read some of the table of contents to you, of the things that this man expert says men should be doing?
2: Sure.
0: Blacksmithing is on this list. Boxing. Horses are apparently very manly.
2: Okay.
0: Skydiving, which I'm not going to do.
4: I've done that.
0: Podcaster. Well, I guess technically, yeah, I'm on the radio first, but I'm a podcaster at the end of the day. Public speaking, I do that. Carpentry, my dad is a contractor, so
2: right,
0: I must have some...
2: No. It has to be you.
0: I don't know how to hang a picture, but I can start there. Cooking is apparently manly. Duct tape art is on this list. Have you ever heard of that?
2: Work on that, TJ.
0: Because I do some art, and I use something called gaffer's tape. Does that count? Sort of in the same...
2: tape.
0: Yeah.
2: Same family.
0: Handmade crafts and art is apparently manly. I do that. Musical instruments, I do play the piano. Photography, I do that. Sculpting from junk. You know, funny story about that. We saw this elephant that was made up of old twisted metal. It was at a place, I think it was called Rockport, Massachusetts. And we purchased it because we were so inspired by the fact that someone took a bunch of junk and turned it into something beautiful. You know that steel elephant thing that I have in my living room, right?
2: I don't recall, but I believe you. I know it's there.
0: But that's sculpting from junk. Maybe I can actually start doing it rather than just buying it. I love that idea that you can take a bunch of things that are ugly, put them together, and make this beautiful piece. It's really cool. Beekeeping is on the list, so I don't think I need to read all the manly things that we can do, but just some ideas. Thank you, Norm. I do feel loved by Norm. Our listeners are the best.
2: He is awesome.
0: We appreciate you so much. Ooh, look, metal detecting's on this list.
2: Which you do have one that Kenny bought you and you don't use.
0: Well, I got a little scared of it because I started metal detecting around my yard and I thought I found treasure. Turns out it was the power cable going to my home and I almost started digging.
2: That's scary.
4: Good thing you didn't do that.
0: It could have been the end.
2: The one thing on that list that I do not agree with is podcasting. Please, for the love. We have plenty of that nonsense.
0: Man podcasters?
2: Yes.
0: Okay, well, listen, I'm getting to work. Thank you. Appreciate you thinking of us. We always invite you to be a part of the show, and here's how you do it. 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
2: Yes, sir.
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0: Hang with us right here on Love 105. This is the TJ Show. We're getting closer to launching into the weekend. Hopefully you have some amazing plans. J-Bo, what are you doing this weekend?
1: I scheduled a full body massage I'm excited for.
2: Yeah. Ooh.
0: Is somebody you've been to before?
1: My husband, Archie.
0: Oh.
3: Nice.
2: Yeah. On the calendar.
1: He's a great masseuse.
0: Did he have that as a part of like his job at some point?
1: No, but he definitely could do it. Like he does it better than like me going to the masseuse. Like he has sent me multiple times to get massages, and I always come back like, it's great, but they still didn't like work this out. But he gets it every single time. So much so where we've invested into a massage bed.
0: Really? Yes. I didn't know that about
1: him. And
0: that.
1: All the oils and stuff. Yeah, because he's great at it. Like, I'm not hiring him out to anybody because he's not licensed, but he's licensed enough for me.
0: Does he know, like, all the things that the masseuse would normally know?
1: Yep.
0: That's interesting. Because there are some bad massage therapists out there.
1: He's great.
0: I used to go a lot when I was living in Boston. There was a guy who I got connected with, and he was great. Like, he just did such a great job. Then there was another guy because I would go every once in a while, and back when I was like wasting a lot of money, you know, just because like, why not?
1: It's you were fun. Young, you're like, yeah, why not?
0: Yeah, like, sure, somebody's willing to give you a great, you know. But then I realized it's so hard to find someone who does a really good job and really knows the body well.
1: Yep.
0: Like, they're the people who just kind of rub you, and then it's like, well, I didn't need that. Thank you. Actually, I've been in that situation. I'm like checking my watch. Like, when is this going
1: to be over? Yep.
0: And then the rare people who really know how to do it. There was a dude who terrified me. He was so strong that he could crush your skull.
2: Ooh, that's like, what you want.
0: No, I know, but I'm saying like his whole demeanor, and he's a very nice guy, but he was intense and like he really knew the body well.
2: Yeah,
0: a point where you're like, how is he getting? He would know that like, something in your neck was connected to something over here, and like he would hit a button in your neck, and then it would like go through your whole body. It was crazy. Yeah. And then he moved out of the area. And it's like, yo, where's that
1: guy?
0: Those
1: are the ones that like literally they study the body and how it works. And then there's others who are just like going through the motions. They're not really reading off of your body and what's tight. They're just like, okay, massage here, massage there. And those are the ones you're like, oh, I paid for this? This is frustrating.
0: Yeah. Well, good for you.
1: So I'm thankful.
0: Wow.
1: I know. Looking forward to that.
0: Kenny, you're jelly.
1: Y'all are all jelly.
2: Yeah, honest. Kenny really wants Archie to rub him.
0: Right.
2: Yes. If he's very jealous.
3: I want his cologne and I want him to give me a massage.
1: No.
0: If he was thinking about doing this as a part-time gig and he needed somebody to practice on, would you allow it?
3: Yeah, I mean, as long as J-Bo is comfortable
1: with
3: it.
1: First of all, you should probably ask my husband, would he want to?
0: Well, he needs practice. I mean, yeah, whatever.
1: Not because of Kenny. I'm saying, like, you think it's a part-time gig. He's like, no, he enjoys what he does.
0: Right. No, I'm thrilled for you. That's like the best case scenario. I've told my wife, Jess, it'd be cool. Not that I want this to happen, but if she became a doctor so I wouldn't have to go to the doctor,
1: let's go.
0: It would be so there are people who live that life.
1: Yeah,
0: they don't need to go places because they've got the person in their house.
1: That's right.
0: So anyway, good.
2: Yeah, I mean, I told my husband I want free Paramount Plus, so he got a job at Paramount.
0: Nice.
1: There you go. And then Heather's dad is a mechanic, so he takes care of her car.
0: Yeah, it's beautiful. Yeah. This is the TJ Show.

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We're going to get to this a few moments away. It's coming up on the TJ Show.

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0: That's right. It's Love 105. Thank you for turning your radio on. This is the TJ Show, our news. It sounds different around here. Kenny reads through every story he can find, and then he brings us the most interesting ones. Kenny, what's happening on the planet today?
2: Big upset last night for Thursday night football. The Tampa Bay Buccaneers get their first win of the season over the heavily favored Dallas Cowboys. The final score, 24-16, and the Bucs did this on the shoulder of an undrafted rookie quarterback, Jalen Daniels.
0: Nice. So good for Jalen, right?
2: Absolutely. I mean, when you think about an undrafted rookie quarterback starting in his rookie year for the NFL. 32 teams passed over this kid in the draft 7 times.
0: It's got to feel great.
1: Mm-hmm.
0: Yeah, okay.
2: And now he got his first victory as a pro. His mom was there watching, and that's actually a big focus point for this. Amazon, who had the broadcast, showed Jalen's mom in the stands and held the camera on her a little too long as she was chowing down on some nachos.
1: I'm telling you, you can't eat anywhere in peace. Just let me eat in peace.
0: Let her have some privacy. Why that moment of all moments?
2: And that's exactly what everybody on Twitter was saying. Why do you got to do her dirty like that? Let her eat in peace.
0: You know what that reminds me of? I was at Costco. I mean, that's no surprise, but I'm telling you, it's consistent. If you just stand by the free sample table, any one of them, for a period of time, you will see people eating in the most awkward way. You got to see people, like, they open their mouth, they shovel it in. I have to take my sample to an area, like a squirrel, where I can eat it privately, and I look around first to make sure there's no one there to look at me.
1: I think what that is that you tend to notice when people eat that way. You might judge them, so you don't want people to judge you and notice that you might eat some kind of weird way.
0: I'm telling you, J-Bo, try it.
1: I think when, that's what it is.
0: The next time you're at Costco, just watch. And it's the older you get, the more the mouth is open and an awkward way. It's interesting to watch.
1: That's what I'm saying. You're concerned because you're watching people do that.
0: Yeah, and I try to open my mouth very, very small.
1: I ain't got time for all that. Who cares?
0: Just chew it nicely and then walk and go away.
1: I'm going to eat my food in peace.
0: And a side note, I don't leave the little piece of paper that the sample comes in the cart. I always find a garbage. There's one at the end of every aisle.
1: Yeah, you should definitely find a garbage.
0: Just a public service announcement to my fellow Costco lovers. Kenny, what else do you have?
2: Well, you have to be careful when using AI programs like ChatGPT. A 16-year-old from British Columbia, Canada, wanted to hike up Crown Mountain, so he used AI to plan his route. And the AI planned a route onto this very hazardous climbing route known as the Widowmaker. He had to be rescued by helicopter.
1: Oh my goodness.
2: That's the last place you want to be. You need to be very experienced to handle that kind of
1: route. And it's also unfortunate that instead of going to maybe that park's like websites or trail sites or other forums, because there's plenty of forums for hikers, that the 16-year-old automatically went to ChatGPT and then trusted it.
0: Oh, yeah.
1: He didn't question it, just trusted it.
0: This is happening more. I just got into an argument about this week with someone I love dearly. They're like, well, you know, AI says. I'm like, can I just tell you that AI is not gospel?
1: No, like, it's not.
0: It gets it wrong. Well, but you know, no, I don't know. I don't want to know. Use your brain. Yes, Kenny.
2: I agree with you.
0: Okay. Thank you for keeping us somewhat informed.
2: That's what's happening.
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2: Oh, like when I have to take my ex off my policy.
1: Oh, sorry. 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
1: Hey, I'm J-Bo.
0: You know, obviously, I'm obsessed with coffee. You sip it while you listen. It's a great way to start the day. Thank you for turning on the TJ Show here at Love 105. This is the TJ Show, and we've got Tanya in Arden, North Carolina. Hey, Tanya.
2: Hey, how are you?
0: Good. What are you doing this weekend?
2: Well, going out with a couple of girlfriends, and we're going to go to this wine bar and bookstore at the same time. It's going to be a lot of fun.
3: Ooh, ladies, ooh, I like that. I love it.
0: What do you and the girls talk about while you're out?
3: Nosey. Boys. Touch your nose.
2: We talk about a lot of things. Usually we talk about work and what we've been doing, and we just have a lot of fun, and we also talk about things to make each other laugh and kind of decompress from our jobs.
0: Do you have a husband?
2: I do.
0: Yeah. Do you talk about him with the lady friends?
2: Sometimes, but not often.
0: You know, like, I wonder what my wife and her friends are talking about. And, like, I don't like the fact that apparently I come up every once in a while.
3: Sure.
0: But she doesn't, I don't think she complains about me to them.
2: No, we usually don't complain. We talk about, like, the good things that you guys do for us.
0: Good. That's what I like. It means you have good friends.
2: Yes. My friends love my husband, too. They know he's a really good guy.
3: That's cool. That's sweet.
0: Good. Why is he so great?
2: I don't like to cook or do dishes, and he does both.
3: Nice.
2: And he loves doing so, yeah.
3: That's great.
0: Well, he loves doing it, but he probably loves you more than doing it. He's doing it because he wants to love you well.
2: True.
0: Yeah.
2: That's true. He does. We've been married, it'll be 20 years in 2028. So
3: Yay,
2: it'll be 19 years this coming January.
0: That's fun. Yes. And you guys like being married to each other. I mean, obviously, if he's doing the dishes and cleaning up, he definitely loves it.
3: Sure.
2: Yes. I do the other things like laundry and cleaning the bathrooms and cleaning the bedrooms and things like that.
3: I like it.
2: So it's half and half. We do, or, you know, he does a little bit more a lot of times. So sometimes it's 70-30.
3: Yeah, it's like that sometimes.
0: I'm assuming he married up with you?
2: I think so. I think he would say so, too.
0: Yeah, yeah. Yeah, that's what I have going on at home. When you marry up, this is for any guy who decides to go that route, which, by the way, is very fun. When you marry up, You've got to do things like chores. Like, you don't have a choice.
3: You need to take care of your
0: house. You have to wash the dishes.
3: Sure.
0: And it's a way for you to keep her engaged so that she's still interested in you.
3: And balance it out, you know?
0: Right.
3: You got to balance it out.
2: Yeah.
0: Then, you know, because she looks at me, and without all of the chores and everything, I probably wouldn't be around for a long time. You know what I'm saying?
4: Right. Sure. He looks like he fell out of the ugly tree and hit every branch on the way down, but he does the dishes.
0: Well.
3: And the laundry.
0: Yeah, it's you understand. I'm just trying to give strategy. I'm just trying to give strategy for, you know, young people who have aspirations to date and marry hot people. You just got to step it up. That's it. And I'm fine with that. It's totally cool.
2: Yeah.
0: Well, Tanya, this has been great. I hope you have a great weekend and let us know how it goes, okay? Check in with us.
2: I will. Thanks.
0: All right.
2: Have a great day.
0: Bye, Tanya.

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0: Before you go, there's something I want you to have.
1: Oh, it's beautiful. But wait a minute, isn't this?
0: Yeah, yes it is.
1: But I thought the old lady dropped it into the ocean in the air.
2: Well,

0: Sam.
1: The new Love 105, more music, more variety. This is the TJ Show. Remember last week, I had a conversation with a friend of mine, and there was this incredible story about her dog and how the dog would open doors. Yep. It wasn't just a fluke, like literally let itself out of her apartment, got on the elevator, hit the button, wound up downstairs, eventually let itself into another building. It was a crazy thing, and we talked about what a remarkable animal Ricky was while he was here.
2: Right.
1: This sparked another story. So your soon-to-be wife, Allison, had a childhood dog.
3: Yeah, named Duffy.
1: Who apparently was also remarkable.
3: Yes.
1: And would disappear from the backyard regularly and then bring back friends, right?
3: Yeah, that's
1: so
3: the story.
1: I'm glad you captured this. This is Kenny's soon-to-be wife, Allison.
0: My dog growing up, his name was Duffy. He was a Cocker Spaniel. He was a very independent social butterfly. I like to call him an escape artist. He would go missing from the backyard.
3: Was he like a howl deanie?
0: Yes.
1: Oh, boy. She's signing up for a lifetime of that.
2: Wow.
1: I don't know.
3: It's a good pun.
0: A howl-deeny. But he would leave the backyard, and then we'd go out to look for him, and, like, he'd be at the front step with his friend. Like, he was bringing his friends over. Like, I would knock up for my friends and bring them over, and then he went out and got his own friends and brought them home to play.

0: with.
1: I mean, that is fun to think about a dog leaving the house. Oh, no, the Howaldini's lost. And then all of a sudden, oh, no, it just found a friend and bringing right. back a pack of animals.
0: He's not lost. He knows exactly where he's at.
1: Yeah, it's the premise of a future Pixar movie for sure.
2: Can Sparky come out and play?
3: So there were dogs? Like, he'd bring doggy friends back home with him?
4: Yeah, he was a friendly guy. He just wanted to hang out. He wanted to show off his yard, I guess.
1: Well, it's also interesting because the other dog would then have to get out and come back right. with him, right. which makes it even more remarkable.
4: He also would go to other, he'd go over other friends' houses. He for sure had a girlfriend. A block over and a block down. So, like, if he wasn't at the front door waiting with friends, that was the first stop.
1: That's actually, that reminds me, when I was a kid, there was a dog that lived on our block. Her name was Sierra. She was a beautiful golden retriever. And she would get out every once in a while, you know, when it was her season.
0: Yeah. Mm-hmm.
1: And would go visit a German shepherd that lived around the corner. On multiple occasions, there were puppies involved, and I would go over, and that was my first time ever holding a puppy. It was her litter of puppies.
0: That is a furry, furry dog.
1: they
0: shedding going on.
1: Were having a good time, yeah,
0: sure.
1: And lots of puppies. And they found homes for all those puppies, amazingly.
4: Like, if we're looking for Duffy, 9 times out of 10, that's where he was.
1: Yeah, look at that.
3: He's a real Romeo.
1: That's a fake laugh. There's no way she finds that.
0: She laughs at your jokes.
1: Yeah.
2: She laughs at everything. She's pretty funny.
4: These puns are punning.
3: Romeo.
1: Well, there's Kenny, and there's Allison. Thank you for capturing that. That is a great story.
2: Great story.
1: This is the TJ Show.
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0: Hey, I'm TJ.
1: What's up? I'm J-Bo.
0: Wake up with us. We're here on Love 105. This is the TJ show. Candy in Wisconsin. You know, she works at a restaurant part-time. And something happened to you, Candy, and you wanted to share it. Go ahead.
2: So yesterday was my last day, and I saw an old couple struggling at the bathroom door. And I went over there and asked the husband and wife, do you need help? Because they were super old, and he couldn't open the door enough for her to get her pushing thing through.
1: Walker. Yeah, walking.
2: Anyway, sorry. I opened the door, and she asked if I would follow her to the stall. I got her by the toilet. Then she's like, can you please wait for me until I'm done? And I'm like, yeah, of course. Here, my buzzer is buzzing. I have food. And I'm like, you know what? It's my last day. What are they going to do, fire me? So I stayed with her, and she was done. And I'm like, are you okay in there? And she said, yeah, but I think I need some help with my pants.
0: Wow.
2: So I opened the door because it wasn't locked. Her underpants and her pants were down. I pulled her underwear and her pants up for her, and she looked at me and almost started crying. She said, you are the sweetest girl. You're making me cry. You didn't have to be in here to help me. And I'm like, but I did. And it felt so amazing. Like, this is me calling and telling you and all your listeners, pull up some ladies' pants. Like, if you get a opportunity to help someone like that, like, do it. Because she was extremely grateful leaving that restaurant.
0: Well, that's what community's all about. Candy, you know, when an old lady needs her pants to be pulled up, you're there to do it. But seriously, that's a pretty remarkable story. And, you know, in a world where everyone's kind of afraid to get involved in other people's lives,
1: yeah,
0: that's going all in. So great job helping her out.
2: And I wasn't even embarrassed. She wasn't even embarrassed. We're all humans.
1: Right. Well,
0: and maybe, Candy, let me just point this out. I know you've jumped from job to job. Maybe you're called to be in some part of healthcare.
1: I was just going to say that. Like, yeah, caretaker, healthcare, yeah, nursing, something.
2: I wanted to be in, like, an old folks home or healthcare. I choose not to because of my big, giant heart. I wouldn't be able to deal with the bad part of it.
0: Yeah, I actually think you might surprise yourself. I think, Candy, that field needs people like you who care enough, and everything you just described about how it made you feel to help, I would start knocking on that door and maybe stretch yourself a little bit further than you think you're capable of. And I wouldn't be surprised if you land in that line of work and it becomes a very fulfilling part of your life.
1: And here's the thing, Candy. If you feel like you can't handle it, guess what? You can leave and go back to what you were doing.
0: Yep, you can go back to cleaning toilets.
1: There you go. And working at restaurants.
0: Yep.
2: All right. Thank you. You guys have a great day.
0: Thanks for sharing that with us. We appreciate it.

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And it had to do with the way the guy smelled who was next to him. We'll get to it a few moments away on the TJ Show.

0: Hey, I'm TJ on your radio in the morning. And look, there's J-Bo.
1: What's up, friend?
0: Because your day deserves a little extra love, what better place to get it? Love 105. This is the TJ Show, our news. It sounds different around here. Kenny reads through every story he can find, and then he brings us the most interesting ones. Kenny, what's happening on the planet today?
2: Did you know there are professional Pokemon players?
0: I believe it.
2: Yeah.
0: No, but I didn't know that. I don't know how you could be a pro at that.
2: There's something called Pokemon VGC, which is the Pokemon Video Game Championships. And one of their champions recently posted on X a little public service announcement. He said, "Please take care of your personal hygiene. I had an incident at the Baltimore Regionals where I had to throw up due to a nearby player's stench."
1: Ain't no way. It was that bad.
0: Well, I guess...
1: Oh, my goodness.
0: You are sitting in one place for a very long period of time if you're playing in those professional video game things, right?
2: Yeah.
0: It's like a sport. I mean, they've said it's like a sport.
1: I don't know about that.
2: So.
1: I don't, I've never sat in one place. The only time I've ever sat in one place and, like, sweated so much to the point where I could possibly smell was if I was outside under the sun at, like, 110 degrees.
0: Mm, okay. Actually, I have a story. I was at a Thai restaurant. My wife took me out for my birthday. I started sweating, and it was like I was eating some sort of a bomb.
1: That's because you asked for your food to be like
0: extra
1: super
0: spicy.
1: Hot. That's on you.
0: It was one of the greatest, worst choices I've ever made, and I looked gross afterwards, but it was tasty.
2: The post went on to say, "My friends and I couldn't focus that round due to how putrid the smell was, and we even told a judge due to it. Like, come on, man."
0: All right. Well, there you go. The announcement is made. Kenny, what else do you have?
2: You know those Coco delivery robots? They deliver food and other items to you.
0: Oh, yeah. They're just walking around amongst people.
2: Yeah, on the sidewalk.
0: Getting the job done. Taking jobs.
2: Heard of them crashing into bus stops, people, even an ambulance. Most recently, one that was painted to look like a minion from the Despicable Me franchises, I guess acted like one of these mischievous minions. He broke off a water pipe on a retaining wall in somebody's front yard.
0: Yeah. They're a little clunky still, but they'll get there. They'll be walking up on legs before you know it.
1: Now who's responsible for that?
2: Well, so Coco Robotics initially covered the plumbing work and the water bill overage, but CBS California reached out to them, and then they forked over a $5,000 check to fix the wall damage that it caused as well.
0: Right. Well, there's still a learning curve, right, with the robots. Kenny, what else do you have?
2: Happy belated birthday to one Beryl Dillman. He is 108 years old. He is believed to be the oldest living person in the state of Oregon. He's from Eugene.
0: How about that?
1: Happy birthday.
2: He credits his long life. He advises people to watch what they eat, avoid overeating, and abstain from alcoholic beverages. He also says he attributes his long life to his positive attitude, cheerful disposition, honesty, and his focus on fixing problems rather than complaining about them.
0: Wait, what did you say his first name was? Because it makes me think of Robert.
3: Yeah, this is Robert, and I'm still alive listening to the K-Dush.
0: And this is in Eugene, Oregon, right?
2: Well, this is in Eugene. This man's name is...
0: What?
2: Beryl Dillman is his name.
0: Oh, it's Beryl, so it's not Robert.
1: Not Robert.
0: Okay,
1: Robert.
3: Love you guys. Take care. Bye-bye.
0: Okay, no, that's still a young man right there.
2: Go Ducks. Right.
0: Kenny,
2: go
0: thanks
2: Ducks.
0: For keeping us somewhat informed.
2: That's what's happening.
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2: And I'm J-Bo.
1: And even when the world feels like there isn't any good news left, somehow every day we manage to find something, right, J-Bo?
2: That's right. Good vibes only.
1: Thank you so much for turning on the TJ Show this morning on Love 105. This is the TJ Show. It just seems like everywhere you look, people are just so wound up. Everyone's tight.
2: Yeah, very tight.
1: And there's a headline that caught my attention. I think this is about an hour outside of Boston. It's Blackstone, Massachusetts. An ice cream shop owner has gone viral. He posted a message on Facebook. He was very upset with how people were treating his young workers. He's got a bunch of like high school kids, I guess, working at the ice cream shop.
2: All right.
1: Finally had enough after one customer was so unkind to one of his workers, disrespectful, over a 25-cent price discrepancy. You know, if it's me, I'm just thinking, okay, even if they overcharge me 25 cents, I'm there for the experience. Is it worth getting into any sort of a fight over 25 cents?
2: For me, no.
1: No.
2: It's not worth it.
1: Like, there's enough to be upset about in the world. Just let them have it.
2: Right.
1: You know, that's on them. If they're ripping you off, let them deal with it.
2: And if it really bothers you, then just don't go back.
1: Right. Go to the grocery store, get yourself a nice pint of Ben & Jerry's, polish it off like my dad has since I was a kid. He's mostly happy. Just do what he does.
2: There you go.
1: Okay? There's a lot of flavors there. So anyway, the post on Facebook says in big capital letters, "Stop yelling at my bleeping employees. They are children. This job for most of them is their first. They are going to make mistakes. They aren't in charge of anything. This can all be fixed with a smile and a positive attitude. It's ice cream for crying out loud. Grow up and act your age." Yeah, there are some people who they like to just like come in and like dominate a young person, like, what are you, an idiot? Like, I think they want to feel better about themselves.
2: Yeah,
1: they
2: like a place of power.
1: Yeah, they like to cut people down, make them feel like they're dumb. Nobody gives a bleep if you don't come back. We'd prefer it that way. Now, if you're wondering, what is Boston like? Well, it's kind of like that.
2: I appreciate
1: it. I lived there for 7 years. They don't mess around. They tell you how it is, and that's how it is. Goes on to say, the ice cream shop has seen a significant uptick in customers since this message went out, and many are traveling great distances to go there. Other customers even started a GoFundMe and said, "We're going to raise money for this ice cream shop," to which the owner said, "Don't worry about that. You don't have to raise money for us, but we will take your money and we will donate it to the kids who are about to go to college."
2: Oh, that's a great, great thing to do.
1: So it's a pretty awesome. Wild story there.
2: What a great owner, too.
1: It seems like. Yeah, he's defending his people.
2: Yeah, of course. Yes.
1: It's wild that this is what, like, everything, they're fighting this way. The customers are fighting. The people are fighting. It makes me think of when I first started working at a deli. I was about the same age. I was 16 years old. And somebody ordered in New Jersey, it's called a Taylor ham, egg, and cheese sandwich. And you're supposed to cook the Taylor ham, like you put it in the pan. I didn't know that. I knew almost nothing. I knew how to play Mario Brothers.
2: Oh, my God.
1: And so I put the raw Taylor ham on this guy's egg sandwich.
2: Oh, my God.
1: He comes back. And he starts talking to the owner of the deli and goes, "What is this kid doing?" And I remember, you know, as grumpy as these deli owners were, they defended me. They're like, "It's his first day on the job. Let him go." And then they taught me how to do it. And then I knew how to make it after that. And I knew what to do.
2: You almost killed somebody.
1: Well, you know what? I think technically it's cooked.
3: Yes.
1: It's just gross if you don't warm it up.
2: Okay, all right.
1: So, you know, what do I know? Well, now I know. This is the TJ Show.

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1: I'm J-Bo.
0: Do you agree this is a feel-good way to start the day?
1: I agree.
0: All right, turn it on. It's the TJ Show. Thank you for being here. It's Love 105. This is the TJ Show welcoming Karen in Penfield, New York. Hey, Karen.
2: Hey, how are you?
0: Good. Tell me, what is the most exciting part of your life right now?
2: Being alive and helping people.
0: Oh, how are you helping people? Tell me all about it.
2: Any way I can. I live in an older neighborhood, and I help take care of all of my neighbors. I have multiple grandparents.
0: Oh, nice.
1: Oh, that's sweet.
0: So you said you live in like an elder community where you have to be over a certain age, right?
2: No, not at all. It's just regular neighborhood.
0: Oh, but they just all happen to be old.
2: Right. It's really funny because I went to school with most of their kids.
1: Oh, wow.
0: Wow.
2: Interesting. They're the age of my father right now. I get to talk to them about their kids and everything. It's wonderful.
0: Well, Karen, let me ask you, do you like when people talk about their kids? I've noticed that tends to be a default. Heather is very annoyed by that, right?
1: Yeah, but I'm annoyed by
2: that. Yes, I do. Especially if they've got a concern or something, if I've got little input that might help them, but fine.
0: Oh, yeah, I kind of,

0: one who was upset.
1: So somebody said to me, don't be a Karen. And I'd never heard that term before.
0: Yeah.
1: I still don't know what that means.
2: It doesn't matter. You're proving them wrong.
0: There you go.
2: Yeah.
1: Have you guys ever heard that term?
3: Yeah, we've heard it. Yeah.
4: But you're being the opposite of usually what Karens are labeled as.
1: What is a Karen?
0: You know what? It's a terrible thing where they just like, they pick a name and they go, oh, this is a really annoying person. And, you know, you can look into it. It's pretty evil stuff, actually.
4: I think the first very annoying person that just felt entitled and went into establishments and like wanted everything their way and was rude to people and throwing things at them, I think her name was Karen. And then that took off with everybody else who does that being called Karen. And so here we are, Karen. Yeah.
2: Most Karens I know are like
1: that is so wrong. Don't ever choose anybody's name. Hey, look at the person as
0: Well, guess what? The new one's apparently Jessica, and that's my wife's name. It's like, the internet's evil.
1: Why Jessica?
4: Yeah, exactly. Why?
5: Doesn't make any sense.
4: Jessicas are great.
2: They just pick the most popular name of a certain generation. That's all they do.
4: Yeah, they go with that.
2: Yeah.
0: The world's getting dumber, Karen, but you are not, and you are awesome. You're inspiring, and we love talking to you. You call us anytime.
1: I will. Oh, you guys are an inspiration to the world.
0: Oh, look at this, Jabo. How about that? Kind. Cool.
1: You know, it is your radio station is the best thing for me.
0: Oh, great. Well, thanks for sharing that with us.
1: Love you guys.
0: We love you, Karen.
4: Love you, Karen.
0: You have a good day.
1: You too.
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0: 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This is the TJ Show. It's a fascinating trend that seems to be catching some fire with single people. And I can feel the pain here because for a lot of years, my entire obsession was, who am I going to find? What do I do? It's so hard. It's a big world. Too many people. How do you know who's right? Go through all the questions. And I have my own solution for that, which I'll share in a moment. But the headline says, forget dating apps. Young people are cold calling restaurants to find a date. They're claiming that Gen Z is experiencing burnout from the transactional swipe-heavy nature of apps. 79% report burnout, according to a Forbes health survey. So they're trying to find another way.
1: You're telling me that Gen Z, the same generation that, from my understanding, based on these multiple articles that have come out, that's afraid to make phone calls, is the same, just to your family members or your friends,
0: yes,
1: is the same generation that's calling bars and restaurants to see if hot people are there.
0: Totally crazy. Yeah, right. It's exactly that. A young woman called a local restaurant before heading out, asking on video. So these are becoming like viral videos. They're recording themselves. And it's multiple people. Hey, me and my friends were actually thinking of coming to happy hour in about an hour. And I just wanted to ask if there were like any cute guys there. And then they answer. And by the way, I'd be very annoyed by this. They're doing this in coffee shops, too. If I'm sitting in a coffee shop, one of my favorite places to be, and I'm single, and then the barista looks at me and goes, no, like, that's not fair. Like, let her show up and decide for herself.
1: Right, because it depends on the person they're liking. Like, I can think one person's hot, but somebody else might not think that.
0: Right. Exactly. This is crazy, but also clever, right? They're trying something new. The swipe burnout is real. Yes.
2: Are there any examples of guys doing this or is it all girls?
0: Oh, that would never work. No, every example is a girl doing that. Because, yeah, what, a guy's going to call? Is there anyone hot there? Like Beavis and Butthead.
3: Hot like fire.
1: And if a woman picks up, they're going to be like, are you kidding me? But if a guy picks up, they'll be like, let me check for you, dude.
0: Or they'll call the police, right?
3: Fire. Hot chicks.
0: You want hot?
3: Yeah, hot as fire.
0: Yeah.
3: I love hot chicks.
1: No wonder it took y'all so long to find women in your lives.
0: Yeah, it's unbelievable. Well, you know, here's what eventually worked for me, and this is what I would throw out there. If you're single and you're struggling, if you learn how to love people, you learn how to lead people, you learn how to lean on people. I know it's a lot of L's, right? Meaning if you're leaning on people, you're seeking wisdom. I'm telling you, there are so few people who are willing to do that kind of work inside of themselves. And then you start to discover who you are. There will be a line outside your door. People will be knocking. Hey, can I date you? Even if you look kind of like me. Hey, can I date you? Like, that started to happen.
1: Those four L's will get you a win. A W.
0: Yeah,
1: it won't
0: there you
1: result
0: go.
1: In a fifth L.
3: Shut up, Butthead.
0: Okay, enough of the Beavis and Butthead. Most people don't even know what that is. Are they still on TV? They are.
2: Yeah,
0: right?
2: They are.
0: This is the TJ Show. The dating world, it's tough.

It's the TJ Show. Imagine being at a softball game and someone says, hey, that girl looks a lot like you. And it turns out it's your sister. Didn't know you had a sister. We're going to get to this a few moments in the news on the TJ Show.

0: Thank you so much for turning on the TJ Show. It's Love 105. This is the TJ Show, our news. It sounds different around here. Kenny reads through every story he can find, and then he brings us the most interesting ones. Kenny, what's happening on the planet today?
1: Two long-lost biological sisters found each other on the softball field. Samantha and Cayenne were both adopted as babies in Montana. They both play high school softball, and as it turns out, they're sisters. Samantha's teammates were pointing in right field saying, "Hey, Samantha, that girl looks just like you."
0: Huh.
1: Then they come to find out that indeed they are sisters.
0: And they didn't know about each other.
1: And they didn't know about each
2: wow.
1: other.
2: How did they find out that they were sisters?
1: So they brought it out. I guess the adoptive parents knew that Samantha had a younger sister. And they recognized the name on the roster. They were afraid to make an approach at that first game, but when they played each other again, both sets of adoptive parents met up in the stands and confirmed indeed that, yeah, they both had the same biological
0: that's
1: mother.
0: That's interesting.
1: Yeah.
0: What else do you have?
1: Congratulations to Las Vegas Aces forward Asia Wilson. She Ooh. Is WNBA MVP for the fifth time. Third time in a row, by the way.
0: Agree yes, with sir. The choice?
2: Of course. Yes, I do.
0: Good.
1: Yeah, she's in good company, too. Michael Jordan was also a five-time MVP. And, of course, Asia Wilson and her Las Vegas Aces are hosting the Golden State Valkyries tonight in Game 3 of the semifinal series. Golden State has a two-game lead. Same goes for the other series. The Atlanta Dream up 2-0 over the New York Liberty. The New York Liberty now at home hoping to get back in the series.
0: Awesome.
1: And my favorite part of this Asia Wilson story, I mean, just a display of humility. Usually they would have a pregame ceremony to present her with the MVP award. She said, no, thank you. She's down 2-0 in the series. She wants to stay fully focused on warming up with her team.
0: See, great. That's good. Priorities are straight.
1: Yeah, love it.
0: Kenny, what else do you have?
1: This is a really cool story of a community coming together. So in Kansas, there was a bad storm, and a maple tree busted a big hole through a 71-year-old's roof. Local news came to cover the story. The man wasn't asking for handouts or an insurance payment or anything like that. He said, "I could really just use a tarp." Next thing you know, a bunch of neighbors show up with a full-on crew. They remove the tree from his roof and install a temporary roof structure with that tarp.
0: That's great.
2: Yeah, that's very helpful. That's community.
0: I wouldn't know what to do. Get a tree in your house. Thankfully, yeah. He's okay.
1: They also brought him a whole bunch of fans to dry out like the inside of the house, so it's looking like he'll be just fine.
0: Kenny, thank you for keeping us somewhat informed.
1: That's what's happening.
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1: 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Just play the game one way. You hit a ball in the gap, run. 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
0: Hang with us right here on Love 105. This is the TJ Show. Brian, what's going on, bro? How you doing?
2: Every day that you guys are on the air, I feel the collective IQ of the whole country slip another notch, another decimal point.
0: Well, Brian, you know, I'm honored by what you're saying. You know, you look at what's happening in the world, and it's pretty tragic. It's quite an accomplishment.
2: The worst thing is there's absolutely nothing in this media area worth listening to anymore. I hate to say that, but...
0: But, Brian, you know, I think you like our show a little bit. I do think you like...
2: No, I absolutely hate it, because you try to come off as this dude when you're just... You probably got a man bun.
0: I'm losing my hair, Brian.
2: And then you got the guy over there making chicken noises, and the girl that laughs at her own moronic jokes. It's just... If it wasn't for wanting to hear the news, I wouldn't even turn this stupid channel on. Well, I want to know why they have a congressman that they have to wheel in and give him a jump start every time they want him to push a button. Why aren't something being done about something in this country that actually matters,
0: Brian?
2: Instead of this moronic stuff you guys bring up, it's like the Coliseum. It's like football today. Keep them over here. Keep them pacified. Give them something to look at. And then while we're over here raiding the place.
0: Well, two things. Number one, our show is designed to be an alternative to all the madness, okay? So that's number one. We're not going to be talking about heavy politics and all that stuff. It's just not what we do. It's not why you go to a stand-up club to see your favorite comic. You go in there for a different reason. So that's number one. Number two, I'm the first person to make fun of Kenny, but you just insulted his chicken noises. Do you know that one of his great talents is that he makes animal sounds? Better than anyone I've ever met. Have you heard his horse?
2: If it wasn't for the fact that he was on some moronic show like yours, it would be. Tell me where that improves the country.
0: Well, okay, let me give you an example. So, you know, we do a segment called Luna's Animal Tales. This is where animals listen to the show.
2: Yeah.
0: It was made because of my dog.
2: I guess the thing I remember the best is the first day you guys were on in our media, you talked for 15 minutes about your dog eating carpet. And then you talked another 15 minutes about what it looked like when it came out.
0: Well, but it wasn't 15 minutes in all fairness. Again, you're exaggerating. But let me get back to Kenny and the horse. So if you would, in horse, tell Brian that even though he's not a fan of what we do here, we still love him. Did you hear that?
2: I guess my IQ is just too high for your venue, and I just can't take it anymore.
0: But, Brian, you secretly love us. I know you do. We've had conversations for years about how much you hate us, and you're still here.
2: This whole media is went right in the toilet, and the only thing you can get a hold of when you try to pull yourself out is the handle.
0: Well, Brian, listen, no matter what, dude, I'm going to love you, so you're just going to have to deal with that.
2: I got to go.
0: I love you, bro. Listen, you know, he's a unique individual. He calls and he says he doesn't like our show, but he's been listening and knows everything about our show. So thank you for saying that in horse.
3: Yeah.
0: I thought that was very good. He's gonna I'm telling you, he's gonna come to love you the most, Kenny.

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1: It's the TJ Show, and now what else does Amazon know about us? What are they keeping notes on? I just checked mine, and wow, they're spot on, and it's kind of frightening. It's coming up a few moments away on the TJ Show.

0: Gabo.
1: You know, obviously, I'm obsessed with coffee. You sip it while you listen. It's a great way to start the day. Thank you for turning on the TJ Show here at Love 105. This is the TJ Show. There's a headline in the New York Post. This caught my attention because this once again shows you, you've got a lot of big companies that are collecting a whole bunch of data on us. And in the moment, you're like, well, how much could they possibly do with that? And then all of a sudden, they introduce a new feature.
0: Yes.
1: And where do they get this new feature and what populates it? It's all this data that for years we've been giving to, you name the organization. Well, Amazon is on the hot seat. Apparently, they have a new About You section that customers are getting creeped out by. And I found this in my own profile. So I don't know the details of this story. What the claim is, a woman says that Amazon in the About You section says it knows I have a flat buttocks. Like it pointed that out.
0: All right. And I wonder what her order history is.
2: Right.
1: Right. Well,
0: point that out.
1: The About You section essentially showcases your personality based on previous purchases, conversations with Alexa for shopping, any written product reviews, and more. And people are getting creeped out that they've taken all of this data from years. I mean, I've been in Amazon world for what, 20-something years since I was a kid. I remember the first order I made on there. One user posted a screenshot under product preferences. It reads, has flat buttocks. And she said, I stumbled upon a page of assumptions that Amazon had made about me based on my purchases. I'm literally speechless. I mean, it ain't wrong. But did you have to call me out like that? That's funny. So, you know, I checked this out because I was not aware of this section in my own Amazon. And it says for me, likely engages in audio production or podcasting. This is, I guess, based on my orders. Creates arts and craft projects regularly, which I do. I order like, you know, some materials. Another one says, prefers natural and organic personal care products.
0: Which is also true.
1: Now, this one is interesting. Appears to have coffee brewing station. So doesn't know for sure because I never told it that. But based on what I've ordered, and guess what? They're right. And it's an awesome coffee brewing station, by the way.
0: You're not freaked out by this?
1: Oh, no, of course I am. I hate this. This is terrible. Now, here's one they got wrong. Likes dolls and dresses.
2: Because you're ordering stuff for your girls.
1: Exactly. So, idiot Amazon. Stupid.
0: Someone in your house does.
1: Likely starting a movie collection. See, that's my kids again. They order movies off of Amazon Prime.
2: Well, mine says likely lives in a house. House has two adults. So it knows that Allison and I are living together. She's on my Amazon account. It also knows that Allison and I are very pale, fair-skinned, because there are four different categories where it talks about likely prefers sun protection clothing with UPF ratings.
1: And you don't care at all. You love it.
2: It's true. Engages in outdoor activities requiring sun protection. Sun protection is littered all over this.
0: How much sunscreen did you order from Amazon?
2: I burn easily, J-Bo. I have to buy this kind of stuff.
0: No, I deleted that app from my phone a while ago. So
1: yeah, I asked you. I said, hey, what does yours say? He's like, I don't even know.
0: The only A apps on my phone are Amex and Amtrak.
1: Okay, hey.
0: That's it.
1: Called commitment. 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
7: You ever feel like you're not getting enough sleep? Well, here's some strange comfort. You are built that way. Of all the primates on Earth, humans sleep the least. That's according to anthropologist David Sampson, who for his new book, called The Sleepless Ape, actually climbed trees to study how chimpanzees sleep. His models predicted humans should sleep about 10 and a half hours a night, but most of us only get about 7. So we are evolutionary outliers. But here's the useful part. Sampson says if you are struggling with sleep, don't obsess over the sleep itself. Focus on getting back in sync with the sun. Let natural light wake you up in the morning, catch some daylight midday, and as the sun goes down, dim the lights and ease off the screens. Or put it another way, before you reach for supplements, try reaching for some sunlight. I'm Dr. Sanjay Gupta, helping you live a better life.
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0: 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This is the TJ Show, and Debbie in Maryland, are you there?
1: Yeah.
0: Tell me, what is the most exciting part of your life right now?
1: Oh, I heard you guys asking people this, and I'm getting ready to go to a big Christmas sale tomorrow. I'm so excited.
0: Already? In October?
2: What? You said Christmas. I'm like, what are you talking about?
0: Who's putting Christmas stuff on sale in October?
1: So this thrift store in Salisbury, Maryland, called Halo Bargain Center, and I'm pitching it for them, baby, because they run a shelter, okay? So everything benefits their shelter. They give people homes to live in, apartments, furniture, the whole works. So they save everything Christmas all year. They don't sell any Christmas. And they have this one big sale. And it would blow your mind. They redo the whole back of their store like Christmas. And it is bumping room only. And it's like Black Friday, baby, but early on a Saturday morning. They pull up with two big trucks, like moving trucks, of just Christmas trees.
0: That's so fun.
2: That's
1: they
2: crazy.
1: Don't take any Christmas trees that don't have the box. You want a different color tree? They got it. You want pre-lit? They got it.
2: Wow.
1: Hey. They had a balsam, I don't know, 10 foot high or whatever it is. For like $200.
0: That's amazing. You know, we actually bought...
1: It is amazing.
0: We bought one of those at like one of those adorable shops, and it was on clearance after the season. And I'm so annoyed because it was beautiful, and our dog Frankie ate the remote. She destroyed... So now... Jeez. This is the danger of getting a fake tree. Now we have to figure out how do you replace the remote for this tree. It's so irritating. That dog drives me nuts. She's cute. She gets away with a lot. That's the problem with this world. Cute people and things get away with a lot.
2: Mm-hmm.
1: Just call them. They'll send you one, maybe.
0: All right. Well, I'm going to try it all. I just hate that I have to figure that whole thing out.
2: You know how there used to be like universal remotes for your TV?
0: Yes.
2: Is there a universal remote for Christmas trees?
0: I hope so. I'm going to look
2: that
0: into
2: would be
0: it.
2: Helpful.
0: It's very irritating. But Debbie, that's so cool. It reminds me of an antique shop near where I live. They collect classic ornaments all year round. So they'll go to estate sales. They'll go to like antique auctions. And then you go there, I think it's in November, and they're just dangling them all from the ceiling. Hundreds of old classic ornaments and from the 50s and 60s. Wow. It's really cool.
1: Shiny brights.
0: I love it. Well, Debbie.
1: That's what they used to call them.
0: You have fun with that, okay?
1: I'm definitely going to have fun. I'll be up before the crack of dawn.
0: Is that this weekend?
1: So heading that way. Yeah, it's tomorrow.
0: All right,
1: tomorrow,
0: there you go.
1: Baby.
0: There you go. What a weekend.
1: Tomorrow. I'm going to shower tonight. I'm going to get ready early. I'm taking my big, giant IKEA bag.
0: All right, listen. People will be flying in from Alaska. They can't wait to get their deals on Christmas items. You have fun, Debbie.
1: All right. Thanks a lot, guys. I love you guys.
2: We love you too. Take care.
0: This is the TJ Show. Well, I guess it's 'tis the season.
2: Tis it is.

It's the TJ Show, and why is one celebrity asking her fans not to sit in the front row during her shows? What could they possibly be doing? We'll get to this a few moments away. It's coming up in the news on the TJ Show.

0: Hey, I'm TJ.
1: What's up? I'm J-Bo.
0: Wake up with us. We're here on Love 105. This is the TJ show or news. It sounds different around here. Kenny reads through every story he can find, and then he brings us the most interesting ones. Kenny, what's happening on the planet today?
2: I have J-Bo to thank for teaching me this word a couple of years ago. J-Bo, you probably remember, you were watching a Netflix show, and then you were bummed out when the series ended.
1: All right.
2: And ChatGPT told you that you've developed a parasocial relationship with the characters
1: that I did
2: on the show.
0: You feel like you know the people in the show.
2: Right.
1: Yes.
0: Yeah. Or a celebrity, for that matter.
2: Yeah. And sometimes these parasocial relationships can go a little bit too far. And I wanted to get your thoughts on this one. So Gillian Anderson, she was Scully in the original X-Files. She's performing in a play on London's West End.
0: You know, every time I see her, all I can think is, dun-dun-dun-dun. I hear that in my head.
2: So after the play, she was signing autographs for fans, and she was taped saying this, asking her fans to stop showing up and sitting in the front row. Apparently, she had several fans who attended the show, quote, 20 times, and they sat in the front row each time. She said it was distracting to her while she was on stage.
0: You know, I did see that video that happened to land on my radar, and it seems like they're stretching the context there. I felt like she was kind of joking, because if she's starring in a show, wouldn't you thank the people and say, hey, thanks for filling up the seat 20 times? I mean, it's like amazing that people even want to see the show that badly.
1: Yeah, I don't know what those, you know, the fans did while they were sitting there, what they did to cause distraction.
0: That's true. Maybe they're actually like doing something to try to distract her, like making a face every time she looks in their direction.
1: Right. So I don't know.
2: I don't know if it's that. But I don't know. I mean, I've never been on stage like that, and I don't know how well you see the audience members in the front row, but if it's the same face over and over and over again, how do you not notice that? How do you put it out of your system? But she's not alone. Simone Biles, Hudson Williams, several other celebrities have recently asked fans for space or called out overstepping behavior during public appearances and personal time.
0: That's why you get into radio. No one cares enough to do that over and over again. It's great. Get the best of all worlds. Kenny, what else you got?
2: And on a similar note, there's this guy. He's an extreme adventurer, Ash Dykes. He's currently attempting to kayak 434 miles through the Congo Basin in an inflatable kayak with extreme risks. Of course, if something happens, medical access is going to be difficult. Also, dangerous wildlife. We're talking gorillas, elephants, hippos. And he's posting these social media videos in an episodic fashion. And he's got millions of people, like, on the edge of their seats waiting to see what happens.
1: Why an inflatable kayak? Kayaks, regular ones, weren't available?
2: That's a great question. I don't have the answer to that one. But some psychologists weighing in on why people are interested in watching these dangerous activities.
0: Like near-death stunts.
2: Yeah.
0: What's the answer? Quickly.
2: Morbid curiosity and those parasocial relationships. They form a relationship with the person and they care and they want to see what happens. It becomes a community event.
0: Kenny, thanks for keeping us somewhat informed.
2: That's what's happening.
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0: 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And look, there's J-Bo.
1: What's up, friend?
0: Because your day deserves a little extra love, what better place to get it? Love 105. This is the TJ Show, and thank you so much for hanging out with us this week on your radio. 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Usually after the show. 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
1: This is from Tuesday's show. Producer Heather found something delicious in a shopping cart at the cart return at her local grocery store, and she took it. You can find out what it was and would you consider it stealing on Tuesday's show.
0: You were in like a moral dilemma, which very rarely happens to Heather.
1: Right.
0: Very rarely does she wonder if her morals are off.
1: Yeah, they're pretty loose.
0: But this is the one that got her. And it felt like almost you needed to talk it out with someone.
1: I just needed to say it out loud. Thank you.
0: Okay, you can find that on Tuesday's show. Heather, what would you send someone to?
1: Wednesday's show, TJ had the honor to interact with not one, but two chihuahuas at the same dollar store. And it was an interesting interaction.
0: Well, technically one was in the parking lot.
1: Okay.
0: The other one was in the store. But I did get told to leave the store over this incident, which was kind of surprising. I was actually, it's weird. The world is so weird. Actually, nothing is surprising anymore. But yeah, I'm admiring a woman's dog, and she tells me to leave the store. You can hear why searching for our podcast. 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Kenny, what would you send someone to?
2: Nikki from South Carolina is a character, and somebody did not make her happy on the roadways, and she told us all about it with a little public service announcement. Mm-hmm. You have to hear it for yourself. She is one of a kind.
0: Nikki's one of my favorite callers of all time. And I've been taking radio phone calls for over 20 years. She is like right at the top of the list. She's amazing. Always cracks me up. One of my favorite moments. What day was that again? Oh, yesterday.
2: Yesterday.
0: Okay, yesterday. You can hear that. One of my favorite moments from the week was, and I forget her name, the woman who called on Monday in response to the 300 game that happened in Knoxville, Tennessee.
2: That was Alicia.
0: Yes, Alicia. So the local news wouldn't cover that 300 game. Perfect score. And they left it at the local papers. Well, guess who came through? This show right here.
1: Right.
0: And she was calling to let us know how much that meant to the community. Great. We're down for it. Kenny's been a bowler since he was a little kid.
2: Oh, yeah. Bowling's a real sport, by the way.
0: Well, that was something that came up that apparently no one else considers it one. And that's part of the reason why it's no longer featured. If you want to get in on the bowling drama, go find Monday's podcast. Search for the TJ Show wherever you listen to them. The last thing I'll say, take our phone number, 877-RADIO-TJ. Leave a message for us over the weekend. And you might hear your voice on the show on the other side of the weekend. Have an amazing one. You guys want to do this again on Monday?
1: Yes.
0: All right. 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

TJ in the morning, Amy Carlson while you work, Lisa Miller on your drive home, and Delilah at night. 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

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It's Amy. I know it's Friday, but come Monday morning, we're going to help you out, wake you up with the TJ Show. 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
17: If you've got a teenager, you probably suspect their phone is stealing their sleep. And now a new study confirms it. Researchers at UCSF found more than half of American teens are on their phones between 10 at night and 6 in the morning. That's on school nights. A lot of them are scrolling in the dead of the night between midnight and 4 a.m. And that matters because teens need 8 to 10 hours of sleep a night. Their growing brains do some of their most important work, like learning and steadying their emotions while they rest. So what helps? Well, treat it as a family plan, not a teen problem. Keep phones charging outside the bedroom overnight. Some families use a shared lockbox. And here's the big one. The single best predictor of a teen's screen habits is their parents' screen habits. So if you want them off their phones, model it yourself. I'm Dr. Sanjay Gupta, helping you live a better life.

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The new 1105. More music, more variety. It's Amy Carlson on this Friday afternoon. What are you doing this weekend? Tomorrow, Sunday, getting pumpkins? Are you going apple picking? Oh, my goodness. If you're going apple picking and you're doing anything with those apples when you get back, like cooking them in any sort of way, isn't that

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TJ's energy is humor and feel-good attitude. 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

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More music, more variety. Pretty much Columbus Day weekend now. And if you've got an extra day off, it's a great time to enjoy everything that Twin Cities has to offer right now with all the fall.

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1: 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Just play the game one way. 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

yourself. The new Love 105, more music, more variety. It's Amy Carlson. How is your Friday going? Do you have a nice long weekend ahead of you? Plenty of fun festivities going on around us, and I hope you enjoy. Delilah's up next.

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